0: Washington, D.C., bringing compelling interviews, insightful analysis, taking you beyond the headlines and sound bites into conversations with our nation's leaders and newsmakers, all from a biblical worldview. Washington Watch with Tony Perkins starts now.
1: I'm very happy to say, signed, the deal's all signed, and the strait is already partially opened. As you know, they're doing a little hunting for a couple of mines that they've already found, but it's essentially ships are starting to go out now. On Friday, it'll be completely opened.
2: That was President Donald Trump earlier today at the G7 summit in France discussing the agreement with Iran. Welcome to this Monday, June 15th edition of Washington Watch. I'm your host, Tony Perkins. Thanks for joining us. Well, coming up, President Trump announced today that an agreement has been reached with Iran, but key details have yet to be released to Congress or the American public. Meanwhile, Iranian state media is portraying the deal as a major victory for Tehran. Now, Israeli leaders are expressing concern over the agreement and its potential implications for Israel's security. Dr. Michael Rubin will join us to discuss what we know about the deal and what it could mean for U.S.-Israel relations. And later, Greg Scott, Vice President of 1792 Exchange, joins us to discuss a growing effort to hold American corporations accountable for funding so-called gender transition procedures for minors. All of that and more straight ahead. Well, as mentioned, President Trump today announced that he and Vice President J.D. Vance have electronically signed an agreement ending the U.S. naval blockade of the Strait of Hormuz and launching a 60-day negotiation period focused on Iran's nuclear program. Joining me now to discuss this is Washington Stand reporter Casey Harper. So, Casey, this has been developing throughout the day. What do we know thus far?
3: Yeah, that's right, Tony. I mean, it seems that we might actually have a real deal after so many false starts and empty promises and pledges of a deal. Now, the vice president and the president, as you said, they virtually signed the agreement. It reopens the Strait of Hormuz. It ends the U.S. naval blockade of Iranian ports, which is going to have a big impact on global energy prices, but also energy prices for Americans right here at home. Now, we don't have details, full details of the agreement. The president said those would not be coming out until maybe Friday or later, but he did say that there would not be tolls on ships passing through the Strait of Hormuz, which is an important detail because there's a fear that Iran will have control of the strait and they could actually exact those tolls on ships coming through.
2: All right, we're going to talk a little bit more about that with Dr. Rubin. All right, other international news. President Trump is in France, as we showed a clip earlier, for the G7. He left last night after the big fight on the White House lawn. That is the UFC fight. So what's expected there with the G7 leaders?
3: Yeah, well, the president, it's all Iran, Iran, Iran today. The president talked about Iran in his visit to France for the G7 summit and announced the end to the conflict with Iran. In fact, here's what President Trump had to say about the deal while speaking next to French President Emmanuel Macron.
1: The main thing is that Iran will not have a nuclear weapon. They fully agreed to that with strong policing powers, and they won't have a nuclear weapon, which is what it was all about, because they probably would have used it if they had it.
3: Now, that deal with Iran, critical minerals, and the war in Ukraine are among the top issues to be expected in the summit that goes through the 17th this week. But not to mention, Tony, something that you've mentioned, but is a big sticking point here, is how is Israel going to ultimately react to this? Netanyahu has refrained from criticizing the deal, but even today said he himself doesn't know what's in it.
2: All right, let's bring it back to Washington. Debate over the Foreign Intelligence Surveillance Act continues. Just as it appeared that there was going to be a path forward for its renewal, the president has added something to the mix. Casey, tell us about it.
3: Sure. Well, in a post on Truth Social, President Trump said he's against any renewal of FISA that doesn't include his Save America Act, which Save America Act, among other things, requires proof of citizenship to vote in federal elections. Now, last Thursday, Congress rejected a short-term extension of the foreign surveillance powers, which actually had a good chance of getting across, because President Trump announced he was picking Bill Pulte to serve as the acting director of national intelligence. Now, since then, because of the pushback, the president has announced a new pick who's a lot more favorable to Democrats, but it was sort of too late for that vote. And then today on the Senate floor, Senate Majority Leader John Thune criticized Democrats for allowing FISA to expire. Here it is.
4: Thanks to Democrats' actions, the nation is currently operating without the full capacity of its most critical intelligence gathering tool, all over a short-term, temporary presidential appointment.
3: Meanwhile, President Trump has said he's not signing any other legislation until this measure is passed, which really could endanger FISA.
2: All right. Thanks for bringing us up to date on all these issues, Casey. I'm sure we'll be talking more.
3: Thanks.
2: All right. I want to go to this agreement that has, as we talked about earlier, the president said it has been digitally signed. So the U.S. and Iran have signed off on the final text of their new ceasefire agreement and are expected to have a formal signing ceremony on Friday. Now, President Trump said today that the text of the Memorandum of Understanding could be released sometime after Friday. He called it a very powerful document, nothing like the Joint Comprehensive Plan of Action, the JCPOA, that the Obama administration had with Iran. So based on what we know so far, how good could this new deal be? Joining us now with his assessment is former Pentagon official Dr. Michael Rubin, director of policy analysis at the Middle East Forum. He's also a senior fellow at the American Enterprise Institute, where he specializes in Middle Eastern countries. All right, Dr. Rubin, welcome back to Washington Watch. Good to see you.
5: Good seeing you, Tony. Thanks for having me.
2: Before we jump into this topic, I understand you just returned from Ukraine. What's the situation there on the ground?
5: You know, I was in Kharkiv and Dnipro, not too far, only about 10 miles from the Russian front. There were air raids, there were drones. But you know what? I was absolutely amazed by the resilience of the Ukrainian people, but more importantly, by the resilience and the ingenuity of the Ukrainians. I toured a drone factory. The Ukrainians are now able to produce drones one every 8 seconds or so. The fact of the matter is, time is now on the Ukrainian side, and the Russians seem increasingly desperate.
2: So the president today making comments that he had conversations with President Vladimir Putin and President Zelensky. Do you see this winding down anytime soon?
5: You know, when I was talking to people in eastern Ukraine, they were saying, and many of them hadn't seen their husbands, their sons for months, if not years at the front. They said absolutely no compromise. You know, the Ukrainians are rallying around the flag. Russians are trying to flee. And just in terms of resilience, in Kharkiv, I actually went to a school in an underground bunker so that the kids can continue their education. The resilience, again, was astounding. And I also do need to give a shout out to the UN High Commissioner for Refugees, because their rapid reaction responses, sometimes within 5 or 6 minutes of a rocket attack, is what are keeping Ukrainians inside Ukraine rather than creating a refugee crisis across all of Europe.
2: So how is the economy there in Ukraine holding up under this? I mean, we're going to talk about Israel in just a moment. Their economy is, they've adapted to a wartime economy. What is it like in Ukraine?
5: Well, of course, the Ukrainians, it costs a lot of money to wage this sort of war. People are taken off the market. But, you know, I was also amazed going across Ukraine. I came in through Lviv, went on the night train to Kyiv, the capital, and then went out east in various ways. The fact of the matter is, I was shocked by how normal life was and how people are really adjusting. At the same time, the level of ingenuity in terms of their tech sector, in terms of their industry, in how they're responding, people were saying, I had on my cell phone an alert whenever there was a missile or a drone launch. And it would tell you where it was heading and when you needed to take cover. The backstory to that was some tech guys, when Russia invaded, simply walked into the Ministry of Defense and said, we can put this together. In the United States, achieving something like that could take months, if not years. Ukraine put it together in a nationwide way in a matter of a couple days, and it saved thousands of lives.
2: Yeah, pretty amazing. Pretty amazing. All right, Dr. Rubin, I want to shift to this agreement that has been signed, as the president said, digitally. It will be formal at the end of this week. We don't know a lot about it, although the Iranian media has reported on it pretty extensively. What do you know, and do you have concerns?
5: I do very much have concerns. President Donald Trump has a habit of trying to patch holes and allied difficulties with his rhetoric and with his rhetorical reassurances. And unfortunately, there's too much at stake here. I truly am afraid, and I don't mean to be bombastic, that this agreement could make Neville Chamberlain look like Winston Churchill. The fact of the matter is, from what we're hearing from the Iranian side at least, they have already achieved far more than they expected to. On January 3rd, 2020, after President Donald Trump ordered the death of Qasem Soleimani, the Iranian terrorist leader, he tweeted that the Iranians have never won a war and never lost a negotiation. And I'm afraid that that streak seems to be continuing.
2: Now, Dr. Rubin, I've spoken to various members today, and here in D.C., they're very cautious about what they're going to say, but there is a lot of skepticism. Again, Iranian media has reported pretty extensively on this. It sounds like there will be assets, Iranian assets that have been frozen that will be freed. But many are making a comparison to exactly what the president said this is different from, and that's the JCPOA, which basically provided a pathway forward for nuclear weapons that the country would have. Now, if I'm not mistaken, it was very clear from the front that was the number one objective, was to ensure that Iran did not have nuclear capabilities.
5: Well, you know what? The biggest problem with the Joint Conference of Plan of Action was that it allowed Iran to maintain its industrial scale enrichment capability, and then it put sunset clauses, meaning the sanctions, the controls would evaporate. It seems that this deal that Donald Trump has negotiated has done the same thing, repeated the same mistakes. Now, one of my other concerns, and I'm an analyst, I'm not tied to either political party, although I myself happen to be a Republican, but if I'm gonna criticize Secretary of State John Kerry for keeping portions of the Joint Conference of Plan of Action secret until it was signed, well, if Donald Trump really has nothing to hide, why is he waiting to release the terms of this deal? But what actually makes me even more worried is you're absolutely right. We're funding, we're releasing money to the Iranians. The question is, which Iranians? I mean, if it's the Islamic Revolutionary Guard Corps, is it the faction with which we're negotiating, or are we actually pumping money into the coffers of the opponents of this deal? And that is what really concerns me. I'll tell you what I should have done, what I would have done, Tony, is taken that Iranian money that was frozen and in various Gulf banks, ordered it released, and pay our allies, the Emiratis, the Kuwaitis, the Bahrainis, reparations so that they could rebuild those structures which had been attacked by Iran. That really, I think, would have been much more of a masterstroke of diplomacy. And when Donald Trump tries to commit Israel to an agreement in which they're not at the table, I would have told Iran, if Hezbollah has a problem with Israel, if you, Iran, have a problem with Israel, then why don't you sit down and negotiate with Israel rather than play to this conspiratorial nonsense that we control them?
2: All right, Dr. Rubin, we're up against a break, but I'm going to ask you to stick with me because on the other side of the break, that's where I want to go. The Israeli Prime Minister Benjamin Netanyahu today making some very cautious comments about the deal, but saying that he was going to be focused on Israeli security. We're going to talk about that next. Folks, stick with us. We're back after this.
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7: Exodus chapter 9, verse 1 says, "Thus says the Lord God of the Hebrews, let my people go, that they may serve me." You see, America has freedom for a purpose. The question is, are we living by that purpose today? In Scripture, deliverance and freedom is never an end in itself. It is a liberation unto obedience, to worship, and to a covenantal relationship. God's demand to Pharaoh was not freedom for freedom's sake, but freedom so his people could identify with and belong to and serve him. Freedom that is not used to serve God will not endure. One of the founders actually echoed a similar warning. Thomas Jefferson wrote, "Indeed, I tremble for my country when I reflect that God is just and his justice cannot sleep forever." See, the founders understood we as a nation would be accountable to God for what he had granted to us. They sought freedom for a purpose. And that freedom was given to us as a nation for that same purpose, to serve God, to honor him, and to live as a people under his authority. In this 250th anniversary year, we must ask the question, are we living by that purpose today as a nation? Lord, we thank you for the godly foundation and heritage of our states. Lord, we would return to an understanding of the freedom that you've granted to us, that freedom has a name. His name is Jesus. And freedom has a purpose. It is to honor and glorify you. And I pray that our nation would return to that understanding of the purpose of the freedom that you have granted to us. We thank you, Father. By faith, we pray that we would return to that purpose. In Jesus' name we pray. Amen.
2: Welcome back to Washington Watch. Thanks for joining us on this Monday. All right, we're just weeks away from America's 250th anniversary when we commemorate what 56 courageous men did in July of 1776, risking their lives, fortunes, and sacred honor for the cause of political independence. Yet, as the Declaration of Independence itself proclaimed, they acted, quote, with a firm reliance on the protection of divine providence, end quote. The founders understood that political independence could only be sustained through spiritual dependence upon God. Today, at another pivotal moment in our nation's history, we must reaffirm that same truth. The challenges we face cannot be overcome merely through elections, legislation, or political movements. Our hope must ultimately rest in Almighty God. That's why I invite you to join me in signing the Declaration of Dependence, a public pledge to place our trust in God, honor His truth, and seek His blessings upon our nation. To sign that pledge, simply text America to 67742. That's America to 67742. All right, continuing our discussion with Dr. Michael Rubin, a former Pentagon official who is now Director of Policy and Analysis at the Middle East Forum. He's also a senior fellow at the American Enterprise Institute, where he specializes in Middle Eastern countries. All right, Dr. Rubin, thanks for sticking around. So today, in a measured way, Israeli Prime Minister Benjamin Netanyahu responded actually to a lot of public criticism in Israel directed at him for this deal, because Israelis, just the general population across the political spectrum, see this as a bad deal for Israel.
5: You know, it absolutely is. And what, first of all, what Americans need to know is that this isn't just about Benjamin Netanyahu, because there's remarkable consensus on security across the political spectrum in Israel. If someone else gets elected from left, right, or center, the Israeli policy is going to look largely the same, because they understand they face an existential threat. Now, when I talk to, Benjamin Netanyahu is between a rock and a hard place, because he doesn't want to be in a position where Donald Trump blames him for any sort of failure. But this is what I worry about most, Tony. This notion that if Israel attacks Hezbollah, that would be a violation of the agreement. The way I look at this is that's a poison pill put in there by Iran, because what the Iranians can do is simply tell the Hezbollah that they need to build missiles, they need to build drones, they need to provoke the Israelis. And if the Israelis strike, then the Iranians can walk away from the table with the $24 billion which the Trump administration has now given them.
2: Well, is there also concerns that this money being released could find its way to Hezbollah?
5: Absolutely. It can certainly find its way to Hezbollah and any of the other Iranian proxies, like the Houthis, like Hamas, like some of the Hashdal Shabi groups inside Iraq, the Shia militias. That's why this is so dangerous. When President Barack Obama released pallets of cash on an airplane that was run by the Islamic Revolutionary Guard Corps in exchange for the release of some hostages, Republicans were all over that because the money could be used anywhere. And unfortunately, we're in the same sort of situation now, which is why I wish that money had been used to support our allies and those that have been victimized by Iran rather than being given to those in charge. But you know what, Tony? Let's say the Iranians are sincere, and this isn't just a game of good cop, bad cop. There's about five different factions within the Islamic Revolutionary Guard Corps. We've been negotiating with the one that has been run by Mohammed Bakr Khalibaf, the Speaker of the Parliament. Well, if we want the deal to succeed so much, then what we should have been doing is striking at those who run the other factions that want to undermine the deal. But unfortunately, we haven't been doing that, which means that there is all sorts of incentives for the Iranians themselves to undermine this deal and try to negotiate a new one as they just try to kneecap their own competitors, because let's face it, Iran is basically a mafia today.
2: Looking longer term, if we're tying Israel's hands with an agreement that we're making with Iran, that really kind of pulls them off the ropes, because we were hearing that they were getting very close to running out of the resources they need to keep their regime in power. We're stabilizing them by releasing these assets. Could this long-term damage the relationship between Israel and the United States?
5: The short answer is yes, although the Israelis and the United States were both democracies, were both liberal democracies, despite the polemics that go across in some quarters. So the fact is we have much more in common than what separates us. That said, the lesson which so many countries in the region have learned, Israel, the United Arab Emirates, and India, for example, is they just don't want to put all their eggs in one basket. And with our political whiplash that we have going on, they don't want to take the chance that an election could mean a radical change in policy, which could endanger them. And so you see, actually, ironically, the Israelis, the Indians, and the Emiratis increasingly working together in military tech in order to build up a common defense themselves. But, you know, that's a good thing. I mean, countries should be able to take care of themselves, and the United States shouldn't be responsible for that. What we need to make sure of, however, is that we don't pull the carpets out from underneath our allies.
2: Well, but there's a bigger picture here. A weakened Israel, I think, creates a destabilized Middle East. I mean, Turkey is waiting to fill any vacuum that would be created by a weakening of Israel, are they not?
5: Absolutely, and Turkey is, of course, what's looming on the horizon, because Turkey, make no mistake, objectively speaking, Turkey has become a state sponsor of terrorism. It supports Hamas, it supports Hezbollah, it's picked up all the loose ends that Iran had to leave behind. This is the same regime, NATO member or not, that was providing logistical support, if not direct weaponry support, to the Islamic State. So we need to be very, very careful about what comes. And broadly speaking, American national security is at its strongest when we calibrate it to reality rather than wishful thinking. And unfortunately, whether we're talking about this deal now or in the past, various other episodes with both Democrats and Republicans, too often we tend to embrace wishful thinking over reality.
2: I think that's correct. Also, I think there's a timeline here that's artificially created because of the elections and wanting to get some resolution. Dr. Rubin, when we get the actual text, we'll want to talk with you and do a full analysis of what the deal actually contains. Dr. Michael Rubin, always great to see you. Thanks so much for your insight.
5: Thank you for having me, Tony.
2: Folks, a lot to pray about. This is a big deal. All right, don't go away. We got a lot more Washington Watch straight ahead.
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9: 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They virtually glitter with gold. Well, fool's gold, because as they say, the house always wins. But some lessons are easily forgotten, and nowhere is this more evident than the rise of the sports betting industry. Since 1992, 39 states and Washington, D.C. have legalized sports betting, and as a result, more than $600 billion has been wagered on sports since 2018. Now, Christians should be instinctively concerned about the latest growth in gambling. For one, gambling profits are often losses for those least able to afford them, causing unnecessary friction within families. Secondly, it's inherently exploitative. The gambling industry necessarily harms one person to benefit another. Gambling offers me the chance to gain at your expense. For me to win, you must lose. But even if I win, I lose the dignity and satisfaction of earning what I have. By greenlighting gambling, cities and states across our nation take the short-term gain of a little extra revenue for the long-term loss of strong communities. States think they're winning when in the long run, really, they are losing. Remember, the house always wins. Follow Family Research Council's news outlet, The Washington Stand, for more stories that speak out against policies undercutting strong families and strong communities. Because the only house that truly wins is a house built on a solid rock, God Himself.
2: Welcome back to Washington Watch. Thanks so much for joining us. The website, TonyPerkins.com. Let me encourage you to get the Stand Firm app, because on the Stand Firm app, not only will you be able to watch Washington Watch no matter where you go, you'll have our morning devotional, Stand on the Word, plus news and commentary from a biblical perspective on the news app. And that's the Washington Stand. You can get that on the Stand Firm app. And you'll be able to read pieces from all of our team here about what's happening here in nation's capital. Speaking of that, we've got some breaking news that it came out, just announced today in Louisiana. The Karen Crow Police Department has begun an investigation in, this actually began last month, but it's an alleged attempt, first degree, called feticide and domestic abuse. And this is another one of those cases where someone took the abortion drug mifepristone and gave it to a pregnant woman without her knowledge. Her baby was delivered via C-section at 23 weeks gestation and is remaining in the hospital and expected to be there for quite some time. But there's some real twist to this case, and joining me to unpack this is Stacy Harper with the Washington Stand. Case Stacy.
3: Stacy, that's my
2: Casey.
3: Yeah,
2: Casey.
3: That's right.
2: So this is more of the same.
3: Yeah, this is one of those things that we're told never happens, but it just keeps happening.
2: Right.
3: I mean, I just had a woman on the podcast, the Outstanding Podcast, a little promotion
2: there. Yeah, okay, go ahead and put a plug in.
3: All right, you can find it online with Catherine Herring.
2: Can you find that on the Stand Firm app?
3: Of course you can.
2: Okay, all right. Everything you need is on the Stand Firm app.
3: That's right. A woman named Catherine Herring actually has testified to lawmakers and before Congress about this very issue. Her now ex-husband pled guilty to giving her abortion-inducing drugs, which caused heavy bleeding in her. She had to go to the emergency room. It took her a while to kind of figure out that her husband was doing this. And she tells this pretty incredible story on the podcast where not once, not twice, but she thinks maybe six or seven times he tried to give her this drug, which we know from, you know, recent data from the EPPC can be dangerous for women, more dangerous than the FDA and others along. So it's not just the babies at risk when you do
2: right.
3: This. It's also the
2: well, in part because according to the FDA, originally in their REAMS and their protocol for this, it was effective up to 6 weeks. Now,
3: yep.
2: They expanded it to 10 weeks, but this is 23 weeks.
3: Yes, much later. And if you have a miscarriage, just everyday miscarriage, sadly,
10: That's a real danger, let alone adding a drug into it.
2: So the twist in this particular case out of Cairn Crow, Louisiana, which is back in my home state of Louisiana. And by the way, this is illegal. These drugs are illegal in Louisiana, but they're being shipped into these states from places like New York, California, and even overseas because of the FDA policy and the DOJ policy of not enforcing the law.
10: Right. Well, you just say, well, let's pass a law to make that illegal, to ship those drugs in.
2: It's illegal.
10: The law already exists. But the
2: federal policy is allowing this to happen. And here's the deal. In this particular case, this woman, a 17-year-old girl, I should say girl, it was her father that was giving her these drugs, unbeknownst to her, giving her this medication, which resulted in her being admitted to the emergency room.
10: Yeah, which is tragic. But on a policy level, it highlights how faulty these new federal policies are, because very simply, how can a man get an abortion pill?
2: Right.
10: Under what circumstance ever could a man get an abortion pill?
2: And again, as you were talking about, this is not something that's new. There's been multiple criminal cases that have been documented.
10: These are the ones we know about.
2: Right.
10: Right.
2: The ones that we know about. And here's what's happening. Many are afraid to report them, or they don't know what's happening because of if you're pregnant, your body goes through all kinds of things anyway. And they don't know that this has been done to them. So why are men allowed to order this deadly drug by mail without any medical intervention or consultation with the female that this has been given to? I mean, you would think that you would have to, if there was some in-person visitation required, as was the policy before the Biden administration, that would prevent this from happening.
10: It absolutely would. And Dr. Christina Francis, who we also had on the podcast, she has tested the limits of this. And she's gone on to these websites where you can order the abortion pill. And she has put on that she's underage, that she has medical issues that would make the pill very dangerous for her, to see if the system would catch it. And it doesn't. It'll send it to a 13-year-old girl in the mail who has, it would be dangerous for her to take. The current FDA policies, there's no safeguards. It's the Wild West with these abortion pills.
2: And there's no other drug of this category that's treated in the same way.
10: No, because it's not. It's political and it's spiritual. It's not based on reason or common sense. I mean,
2: Well, fortunately, we do have state attorneys general that are pushing back on this.
10: Yes.
2: The Attorney General of Louisiana, Liz Merle, has actually brought a suit against the federal government for this very policy. We've talked about it on the program. It is went before the Supreme Court. The Supreme Court put it back to the Fifth Circuit. We're waiting to see next steps on that. But in the meantime, babies are dying and women's lives are put at risk because this is a political issue.
10: It is a political issue. And the left is all about empowering women, protecting women. And of course the right is also, but it's just not characterized that way. But women are being victimized here. And it also allows for trafficking, which is something we're not talking about.
2: Right.
10: A guy who's trafficking a girl, he can get an endless supply of abortion pills. There's nothing she can do.
2: All right, Casey Harper.
10: Casey, not Stacy.
2: Maybe that was from the volleyball game the other night.
10: We won.
2: Oh, we won. Did we? Okay.
10: Well, that's what the people hear.
2: Yeah. All right. Yeah. Thank you.
10: Thank you.
2: All right, coming up, we've seen an encouraging shift away from the LGBT normalization in recent times. More than 550 companies are bankrolling, though, the transgendering of kids. How can we fix it?
11: The family is the oldest, most tested, and most reliable unit of society. It is divinely created and sustained. And yet, there are those who are always tampering with its values and structure. That's why we need organizations like the Family Research Council that can effectively defend and strengthen the family.
12: Family Research Council began over 40 years ago, like all great movements of God, with prayer. Today, rooted in the heart of the nation's capital, FRC continues to champion faith, family, and freedom in public policy and the culture from a biblical worldview.
13: FRC is one of those bright lights that helps us focus on true north. And I shudder to think, had they not been here, that it could have been worse, worse, worse.
14: The Family Research Council has literally millions of people that follow what they do. And that small army makes a difference. Every time I meet with Tony, he prays for me.

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1: 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We will not apologize for biblical truth. We will continue to stand for it.
2: What is God's role in government? What does the separation of church and state really mean? And how does morality shape a nation? President John Adams said our Constitution was made only for a moral and religious people. 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
3: 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Thanks for tuning in. All right, for those of you in and around Gainesville, Georgia, I want to invite you to join us this Thursday evening at 6:30 p.m. From about 6:30 to 8:30, something like that. It's going to be a live taping of my weekend program this week on Capitol Hill. That's the program that House Speaker Mike Johnson is normally a part of. And it will be at North Hall Church in Gainesville. It's a part of FRC's Faith, Family, and Future Tour. You're going to find out more about our Pray, Vote, Stand chapters, which actually the North Hall Church, there is the epicenter of our Pray, Vote, Stand chapter in that county. I invite you to join us. It's going to be a great night. Text Georgia to 67742, Georgia to 67742, and join us this coming Thursday night. So our word for today comes from 2 Samuel chapter 24. And David said to Gad, "I am in great distress. Please let us fall into the hand of the Lord, for his mercies are great, but do not let me fall into the hand of man." David had ordered a census of Israel. The sin was not in counting the people, but in the reason for the counting. David was trusting in the size of his kingdom rather than in the size of the God he served, who had established the kingdom. Even Joab recognized the danger and tried to stop him. But the deed was done, and David's heart was eventually convicted. God gave David a choice of three judgments, and David's response reveals what he knew about God. "Let us fall into the hand of the Lord, for his mercies are great." See, having experienced God's mercies throughout his life, David knew that even God's discipline is tempered by compassion. When judgment came, David cried out to God. The Lord instructed him to build an altar on the threshing floor of Araunah. When Araunah offered to give him the property, David refused, saying, quote, "I will not offer burnt offerings to the Lord my God with that which costs me nothing." You see, true worship and obedience involve sacrifice. To find out more about our journey through the Bible, text Bible to 67742. That's Bible to 67742. All right, we've been talking about this during the month of June, but we've seen a kind of a shift away from the LGBTQ normalization, from more pro-family state proclamations for June to the growing retreat of companies that once joined in the ideological activism during the so-called Pride Month. But when it comes to the transgendering of children, many businesses remain invested in this because it's often beyond the eye of the public. Now, according to the February 2026 data from the pro-LGBT Human Rights Campaign, more than 550 companies, yes, you heard me right, 550 companies are bankrolling the transgendering of children. This includes paying for the puberty blockers, hormones, and reconstructive surgical procedures for minors. Well, the organization of our next guest is confronting those businesses in hopes of bringing down that number, shedding light on what these corporations are doing. Joining me now in studio is Greg Scott. He is the executive vice president at 1792 Exchange. Greg, welcome to Washington Watch. Thanks for joining us.
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8: Lana, can I get one more cup of coffee, please? 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
9: The same situation as last night, Peace Train Pie.
8: Well, it's not up to me to save the planet, you know. 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I've had to carry on since I went through those changes 4 years ago. 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
9: What?
8: Ooh, dang, this coffee's too hot, Lana.

0: Meanwhile,
1: forgive us, Father, for we are the oil industry and we have sinned.
2: Just a minute, please. Come on, one at a time.
0: Forgive us, Father. We have sinned. We've been overly friendly with some Washington politicians. We've caused oil spills that killed seagulls and fish.
2: You know, I used to like a codfish, but now they all taste like a permalube.
0: Sorry.
2: Well, how come you didn't mention being dishonest with 210 million citizens?
0: Forgot to mention that.
2: Well, for your penance, say I'm sorry 210 million times.
0: Don't you think that's a little stiff?
2: They don't call me Maximum Guido for nothing.

0: question for you.
1: Will it be?
2: I don't know.
3: I don't know.
4: Maybe someday we'll figure it out together.
5: Welcome to the Nightly News. First story is a tragedy from here in Hollywood. Legendary silent film star Mark Dunbar died today. He had no last words. However, he did make several gestures. The San Diego freeway was the scene of a freak accident today as six freaks in a camper crashed into three freaks in a van.

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1: Yeah, one of the things this world definitely needs more is love.
2: We're flashing you back to the golden age of flower power.
3: That was one of the original flower children, Cat Stevens, and we're featuring him this hour.
2: Yeah, he topped off that set with a tune called Sitting.
3: All about introspection, spiritual searching, and overcoming the pressures of fame.
4: You just don't know how to wear the mantle of popularity.
2: He wrote it when he was moving away from the pop star life and focusing on inner peace.
3: We also heard him do Changes 4 from the LP Teaser and the Firecat.
2: We also gave you the Allman Brothers' Hotlanta, a high-energy instrumental from their Live at Fillmore East album.
3: Dickie Betts developed that from a jam session, and it was a signature feature for bassist Barry Oakley.
2: And Edgar Winter's White Trash demanded that we save the planet.
3: Produced by Rick Derringer. And that was Jerry LaCroix singing lead.
2: We return to our Cat Stevens feature next with another cut from Teaser and the Firecat.
3: He was born Stephen Dimitri Giorgio in London in 1948 to a Swedish mother and a Greek father.
2: He changed his name to Yusuf Islam in 1978 and quit playing music for a long time.
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7: The Nobel Prize in Mathematics has been awarded to a California professor who has discovered a new number. The number is Blean. It belongs between 6 and 7.

0: Meantime,
1: medical researchers have discovered a new disease which has no symptoms. It's impossible to detect, and there's no known cure.
2: The same.

0: We interrupt this cartoon for a special report.
1: The Food and Drug Administration announced today that the glue on postage stamps causes air sickness in chickens.

0: from the Bamboo Peace Palace in Eureka Springs, Arkansas, inside the George Carlin Memorial Studio.
1: You've got the Flower Power Hour, and that was Jethro Tull.
0: Up to Me came from his album Aqualung, Ian Anderson's signature flute, and of course Martin Barr on guitar.
1: Also Joni Mitchell, People's Party segued into the same situation from her LP Court and Spark.
0: Also, a delicious blues number called Must Be Blue, title cut from that LP by Arkansas native David Starr. He now makes his home in Colorado.
1: And we're saluting Cat Stevens this hour. Morning Has Broken came from Teaser and the Firecat.
0: Rick Wakeman, who was a session musician at the time, played piano on that track just before he joined Yes.
1: Here at the Flower Power Hour, we're now in our fifth year of spreading peace and love worldwide, one song at a time.
0: And this hour, we salute the winner of the 1957 Nobel Peace Prize, Canadian Secretary of State for External Affairs, Lester Bowles Pearson.
1: He won for his crucial contribution to the deployment of a United Nations emergency force in the wake of the Suez Crisis.
2: Thank you.
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0: Bob Dylan's up next with a tune called One More Cup of Coffee from his LP Desire.
1: We talked with his violinist, Scarlett Rivera.
5: I think that was my personal favorite of the album, and I loved playing that live. But we did talk a lot in the car on the way to the studio about gypsy music, and I think that was a deep conversation we had that we knew really had a connection to gypsy lore and gypsy culture and music. And I think he tested that out in that day we were together. We'd be playing some gypsy kind of stuff. So when that song came up, I was ready for it.
6: 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Yeah.

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1: 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Today's list, macadamia nuts and wax beans.
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0: from me to you, from the desert to the sea, from North Dakota to South Dakota. 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Stamp out pollution. 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
3: The Food and Drug Administration announced today that the glue on postage stamps causes air sickness in chickens.

0: from the Bamboo Peace Palace in Eureka Springs, Arkansas, inside the George Carlin Memorial Studio. Dun, dun, dun.
1: You've got the Flower Power Hour, and that was Jethro Tull.
0: Up to Me came from his album Aqualung, Ian Anderson's signature flute, and of course Martin Barr on guitar.
1: Also, Joni Mitchell, People's Party segued into the same situation from her LP Court and Spark.
0: Also, a delicious blues number called Must Be Blue, title cut from that LP by Arkansas native David Starr. He now makes his home in Colorado.
1: And we're saluting Cat Stevens this hour. Morning Has Broken came from Teaser and the Firecat.
0: Rick Wakeman, who was a session musician at the time, played piano on that track just before he joined Yes.
1: Here at the Flower Power Hour, we're now in our fifth year of spreading peace and love worldwide, one song at a time.
0: And this hour, we salute the winner of the 1957 Nobel Peace Prize, Canadian Secretary of State for External Affairs, Lester Bowles Pearson.
1: He won for his crucial contribution to the deployment of a United Nations emergency force in the wake of the Suez Crisis.
2: Thank you.
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0: Bob Dylan's up next with a tune called One More Cup of Coffee from his LP Desire.
1: We talked with his violinist, Scarlett Rivera.
5: I think that was my personal favorite of the album, and I loved playing that live. But we did talk a lot in the car on the way to the studio about gypsy music, and I think that was a deep conversation we had that we knew really had a connection to gypsy lore and gypsy culture and music. And I think he tested that out in that day we were together. We'd be playing some gypsy kind of stuff. So when that song came up, I was ready for it.
6: 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Yeah.

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1: 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Today's list, macadamia nuts and wax beans.
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0: from the Bamboo Peace Palace in Eureka Springs, Arkansas, inside the George Carlin Memorial Studio. Dun, dun, dun.
1: You've got the Flower Power Hour, and that was Jethro Tull.
0: Up to Me came from his album Aqualung, Ian Anderson's signature flute, and of course Martin Barr on guitar.
1: Also, Joni Mitchell, People's Party segued into the same situation from her LP Court and Spark.
0: Also, a delicious blues number called Must Be Blue, title cut from that LP by Arkansas native David Starr. He now makes his home in Colorado.
1: And we're saluting Cat Stevens this hour. Morning Has Broken came from Teaser and the Firecat.
0: Rick Wakeman, who was a session musician at the time, played piano on that track just before he joined Yes.
1: Here at the Flower Power Hour, we're now in our fifth year of spreading peace and love worldwide, one song at a time.
0: And this hour, we salute the winner of the 1957 Nobel Peace Prize, Canadian Secretary of State for External Affairs, Lester Bowles Pearson.
1: He won for his crucial contribution to the deployment of a United Nations emergency force in the wake of the Suez Crisis.
2: Thank you.
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0: Bob Dylan's up next with a tune called One More Cup of Coffee from his LP Desire.
1: We talked with his violinist, Scarlett Rivera.
5: I think that was my personal favorite of the album, and I loved playing that live. Well, we did talk a lot in the car on the way to the studio about gypsy music, and I think that was a deep conversation we had that we knew really had a connection to gypsy lore and gypsy culture and music. And I think he tested that out in that day we were together. We'd be playing some gypsy kind of stuff. So when that song came up, I was ready for it.
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0: from me to you, from the desert to the sea, from North Dakota to South Dakota. 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Stamp out pollution. 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
2: From Feature Story News in Washington, I'm Nick Harper. The U.S. says Washington and Tehran have signed a deal to end the conflict and start further negotiations on Iran's nuclear program. The two sides will take part in a signing ceremony scheduled for Friday in Geneva. But U.S. Vice President J.D. Vance says there are still a lot of very important details to be worked out with Iran. The full text of the agreement has not yet been released, but President Donald Trump says the Strait of Hormuz should be fully reopened by Friday. Earlier, Vice President Vance told CNBC this deal is a win for the American people.
3: Even if we just stopped here, what would be true? Their military is destroyed. The Straits of Hormuz are open, their nuclear program has been destroyed, and we have incredible economic leverage over them that we didn't have a year and a half ago. So we've got a lot of leverage here, but we also have the president saying to them, we're extending an open hand.
2: The artificial intelligence company Anthropic are set to meet with White House officials over a public dispute concerning the company's latest AI models. FSN's Mitch McCann reports from New York.
4: On Friday, Anthropic received an export control directive, forcing the company to suspend access to its latest AI models, which are named Fable 5 and Mythos. The order directed that access be stopped by any foreign national, whether inside or outside the United States. But given the difficulties in turning the models off for those people only, Anthropic disabled access for everyone. It's reported the government made the directive because of a national security threat. Anthropic has said that it believes the government is concerned about a potential narrow, non-universal jailbreak, where a user could bypass a cybersecurity guardrail and ask Fable 5 to read a specific codebase and fix any software flaws, as reported by CNBC. Anthropic has characterized the situation as a misunderstanding. Mitch McCann, New York.
2: British Prime Minister Keir Starmer has announced a ban on social media for under-16s. Critics, including YouTube, have warned the blanket bans could push young people towards less safe, unregulated services, while child safety organisations say the current age-checking systems remain far more reliable. Technology reporter Will Guyatt in London says parents will also need to change their behaviour.
5: It's going to be very interesting to see what the government is going to do for younger people, because let's not forget that many of these kids that have got accounts have been encouraged by parents and said it's okay to fake their age in order to get on them. And that's part of the problem here. It's not just the tech companies. They're going to have to do something here. You know, parents are going to have to take their part in this ban too.
2: Voters in Switzerland have rejected a plan to cap the country's population at 10 million people. The proposal was put forward by the far-right Swiss People's Party, who argued the move would ease housing, transportation and environmental concerns. From bureaus worldwide, this is FSN.
6: With FSN Spotlight, I'm Simon Marks. With more today on the action by the Royal Navy seizing a Russian vessel that is part of Vladimir Putin's shadow fleet, moving sanctioned oil around the world. There are more than 700 vessels in that fleet, and the British Prime Minister Sir Keir Starmer has promised action against them as increasing numbers have sailed in UK waters.
7: I think the real question here is why didn't they do it earlier? There really should be more aggressive action.
6: Stephanie Baker is with Bloomberg News and author of Punishing Putin, Inside the Global Economic War to Bring Down Russia.
7: This is the first time since, as you mentioned, in March, Keir Starmer outlined that they had discovered that they had a legal basis to actually board and detain ships in violation of sanctions law. We expected some action. I think there had been some speculation that there was a Russian frigate protecting some of the vessels going through the English Channel. But I have long argued that this is a real environmental risk, that a lot of these shadow fleet vessels are traveling through the English Channel with very dodgy insurance. We don't know if there were to be some accident or spill, if there would be insurance backing that up, or if that would be the UK taxpayer on the hook for it.
6: The seized vessel, the Smeartos, will now be held off the coast of southwest England as investigations continue. Moscow says the action is illegal and borders on piracy. With FSN Spotlight, I'm Simon Marks.
2: And the main news again, the US says Washington and Tehran have signed the deal to end the conflict and start further negotiations on Iran's nuclear program. Senior staff at the artificial intelligence company Anthropic are meeting with White House officials over a public dispute concerning their latest AI models. And British Prime Minister Keir Starmer has announced a ban on social media for under-16s in the country. That's Feature Story News, Nick Harper reporting.
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18: Hey, careful, babe. 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
1: From Feature Story News in New Delhi, I'm Ishan Garg. U.S. President Donald Trump says Washington and Tehran have signed a deal to end the conflict and start further negotiations on Iran's nuclear program. The two sides are scheduled to take part in a signing ceremony on Friday in Geneva. Nick Harper reports from Washington.
2: The deal's all signed and the strain is already partially open.
3: President Donald Trump celebrating the deal that he and Vice President J.D. Vance have electronically signed. Iran's lead negotiator and Parliament Speaker, Mohammad Golobov, signing for the Iranians. Vance told CNBC the agreement is good for both sides.
4: I think the Iranians fundamentally have a good choice here in front of them, whether to be a normal country or whether to pursue a nuclear weapon.
3: But there are few details about what both sides have agreed to. Trump said the text of the deal will be released after Friday. But this is the initial step to move to the next stage of negotiations, where they'll address sanctions relief and unfreezing billions of dollars of Iranian funds. They'll also confront the toughest issue, Iran's enriched uranium. The deal sets out 60 days to negotiate the future of Iran's nuclear program. I'm Nick Harper in Washington.
1: Asian stocks were a mixed bag on Tuesday as investors paused to assess the durability of the rally fueled by the U.S.-Iran deal to reopen the Strait of Hormuz. Japan's central bank raised its policy rate to the highest in over 30 years at 1%, in line with expectations. Laura Westbrook reports from Hong Kong.
5: South Korea's KOSPI was on the rise, helped by chip makers and tech stocks. But Hong Kong and Chinese shares lagged following a round of weak economic data from mainland China. Japan's Nikkei 225 was largely flat amid the Bank of Japan's first hike since December. The policy tightening comes at a time when Japan has been struggling with a weak yen and inflation creeping up in part due to the Iran war.
1: Nepal's Foreign Minister Shishir Karnal met his Chinese counterpart Wang Yi on Monday during his first visit to the neighboring country since his party swept to power in March. His ongoing four-day trip comes after Karnal visited China's rival India earlier this month.
6: The timing of Nepal's Foreign Minister's trip to China is notable after spending 3 days in New Delhi at the invitation of his Indian counterpart in the first week of June. It highlights Nepal's efforts to maintain ties with both neighbouring powers. The South Asian country's Communist Party-led coalition government suffered a crushing defeat in general elections in March, presenting a challenge for Beijing. China's top diplomat Wang Yi in a statement said, China has always placed Nepal at the forefront of its neighbourhood diplomacy. During his visit to Delhi, Karnal said Nepal was free from the political baggage of the past and ready to improve ties with India. Rebecca Bunden, Mumbai.
7: With FSN Spotlight, I'm Simon Marks. Today, two takes on the proposed ceasefire deal between the US and Iran that is expected to be signed on Friday. Gideon Ruckman, chief foreign affairs columnist at the Financial Times, says he's not sure the Israelis will go along with it.
8: Probably the biggest single danger is that at some point fighting restarts in Lebanon. The Israelis are obviously unhappy, and there are like journalists who are close to Netanyahu ready tweeting this is a disaster and so on. But the Israelis have very difficult choices to make because they can't really afford an open confrontation with Trump. My guess is that reluctantly they will go along with it for now, but that long term they're angry that Iran has successfully linked the war in Lebanon to the opening of the Strait of Hormuz and sort of tied Israel's hands.
7: And Ahmed Kuzai, Middle East analyst based in Bahrain, worries that Iran will be hugely strengthened by the agreement.
9: So far, the memorandum, it's a 60 days framework revolving around the Strait of Hormuz, Lebanon, nuclear deal and the economic relief, where the Iranian sanction funds will be reimbursed. And I think we still all remember the last time sanction funds were released. 7th of October happened. So can we imagine with more money what Iran will do? An empowered Iran won't be an easy enemy to tackle. It will be empowered.
7: Lost in all of this, Iranians who oppose the country's government and who will now be expected to continue living under its brutal rule. With FSN Spotlight, I'm Simon Marks.
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The plane was way overdue. So I went inside to the airline's desk. And I said, "Sir, I wonder why 1203 is so late." He said, "Oh, they probably took off late. Or they may have run into some turbulent weather and had to alter their course." I went back outside and I waited at the gate and I watched the beacon light from the control tower as it whipped through the dark ebony skies as if it

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3: 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So from now on, we're gonna use what we got to get what we

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1: It's Tuesday, and we're going to have sunshine today with a high near 89, clear skies tonight with a low around 44. On Wednesday, sunshine with high near 83, northwest winds 10 to 15 miles per hour. Mostly clear Wednesday night with west winds 10 to 15. On Thursday, a mainly sunny skies with high near 77, northwest winds 10 to 15. Mostly clear Thursday night with the low around 40.
2: It's midnight.
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2: Hi everyone, I'm Craig Orndorff on The Next Seems Like Old Times. 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As always, we'll have the top hits of the day, plus some that are lesser known or maybe not known at all. So come listen to the memories of June 42 on The Next Seems Like Old Times.
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1: It's Tuesday and we're going to have sunshine today with a high near 89, clear skies tonight with a low around 44. On Wednesday, sunshine with high near 83, northwest winds 10 to 15 miles per hour. Mostly clear Wednesday night with west winds 10 to 15. On Thursday, a mainly sunny skies with high near 77, northwest winds 10 to 15. Mostly clear Thursday night with the low around 40.
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1: It's Tuesday and we're going to have sunshine today with a high near 89, clear skies tonight with a low around 44. On Wednesday, sunshine with high near 83, northwest winds 10 to 15 miles per hour. Mostly clear Wednesday night with west winds 10 to 15. On Thursday, a mainly sunny skies with high near 77, northwest winds 10 to 15. Mostly clear Thursday night with the low around 40.
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1: It's Tuesday and we're going to have sunshine today with a high near 89, clear skies tonight with a low around 44. On Wednesday, sunshine with high near 83, northwest winds 10 to 15 miles per hour. Mostly clear Wednesday night with west winds 10 to 15. On Thursday, a mainly sunny skies with high near 77, northwest winds 10 to 15. Mostly clear Thursday night with the low around 40.
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0: a hot summer night, would you offer your throat to the wolf with the red roses?
1: Will he offer me his mouth?
0: Yes.
1: Will he offer me his teeth?
0: Yes.
1: Will he offer me his jaws?
0: Yes.
1: Will he offer me his hunger?
0: Yes.
1: Again, will he offer me his hunger?
0: Yes.
1: And will he starve without me?
0: Yes.
1: Then does he love me?
0: Yes.

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1: Talking about guns with others might not always feel comfortable, but it could save a life. 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
3: Now, let's just talk about what we can bring for dessert.
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9: It's Tuesday, and we're going to have sunshine today with a high near 89. Clear skies tonight with a low around 44. On Wednesday, sunshine with a high near 83. Northwest winds 10 to 15 miles per hour. Mostly clear Wednesday night with west winds 10 to 15. On Thursday, a mainly sunny skies with high near 77. Northwest winds 10 to 15. Mostly clear Thursday night with the low around 40.
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1: It's Tuesday and we're going to have sunshine today with a high near 89, clear skies tonight with a low around 44. On Wednesday, sunshine with high near 83, northwest winds 10 to 15 miles per hour. Mostly clear Wednesday night with west winds 10 to 15. On Thursday, a mainly sunny skies with high near 77, northwest winds 10 to 15. Mostly clear Thursday night with the low around 40.
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1: It's Tuesday, and we're going to have sunshine today with a high near 89. Clear skies tonight with a low around 44. On Wednesday, sunshine with high near 83. Northwest winds 10 to 15 miles per hour. Mostly clear Wednesday night with west winds 10 to 15. On Thursday, a mainly sunny skies with high near 77. Northwest winds 10 to 15. Mostly clear Thursday night with the low around 40.
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Hi everyone, I'm Craig Orndorff on The Next Seems Like Old Times. Our countdown year is also our showcase feature, and we're heading back to the third weekend of June in 1942. As always, we'll have the top hits of the day, plus some that are lesser known or maybe not known at all. So come listen to the memories of June 42 on The Next Seems Like Old Times.

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1: It's Tuesday and we're going to have sunshine today with a high near 89. Clear skies tonight with a low around 44. On Wednesday, sunshine with high near 83, northwest winds 10 to 15 miles per hour. Mostly clear Wednesday night with west winds 10 to 15. On Thursday, a mainly sunny skies with high near 77, northwest winds 10 to 15. Mostly clear Thursday night with the low around 40.
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1: It's Tuesday, and we're going to have sunshine today with a high near 86. Some northwest winds 8 to 13 in the afternoon with possible gusts as high as 18. Clear skies tonight with a low around 42 and northwest winds 5 to 14 with gusts as high as 21. On Wednesday, more sunshine with a high near 87, northwest winds 8 to 13 in the afternoon, possible gusts as high as 20. Mostly clear skies Wednesday night with a low around 42 and northwest winds 6 to 11. Mostly sunny skies on Thursday with a high near 91 and a low around 42.
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8: It's Tuesday, and we're going to have sunshine today with a high near 86. Some northwest winds 8 to 13 in the afternoon with possible gusts as high as 18. Clear skies tonight with a low around 42 and northwest winds 5 to 14 with gusts as high as 21. On Wednesday, more sunshine with a high near 87. Northwest winds 8 to 13 in the afternoon, possible gusts as high as 20. Mostly clear skies Wednesday night with a low around 42 and northwest winds 6 to 11. Mostly sunny skies on Thursday with a high near 91 and a low around 42.
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1: It's Tuesday, and we're going to have sunshine today with a high near 86. Some northwest winds 8 to 13 in the afternoon with possible gusts as high as 18. Clear skies tonight with a low around 42 and northwest winds 5 to 14 with gusts as high as 21. On Wednesday, more sunshine with a high near 87. Northwest winds 8 to 13 in the afternoon. Possible gusts as high as 20. Mostly clear skies Wednesday night with a low around 42 and northwest winds 6 to 11. Mostly sunny skies on Thursday with a high near 91 and a low around
2: 40. The time is 10:05.
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1: It's Tuesday, and we're going to have sunshine today with a high near 86. Some northwest winds 8 to 13 in the afternoon with possible gusts as high as 18. Clear skies tonight with a low around 42 and northwest winds 5 to 14 with gusts as high as 21. On Wednesday, more sunshine with a high near 87. Northwest winds 8 to 13 in the afternoon. Possible gusts as high as 20. Mostly clear skies Wednesday night with a low around 42 and northwest winds 6 to 11. Mostly sunny skies on Thursday with a high near 91 and a low around 42.
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1: It's Tuesday, and we're going to have sunshine today with a high near 86. Some northwest winds 8 to 13 in the afternoon with possible gusts as high as 18. Clear skies tonight with a low around 42 and northwest winds 5 to 14 with gusts as high as 21. On Wednesday, more sunshine with a high near 87, northwest winds 8 to 13 in the afternoon, possible gusts as high as 20. Mostly clear skies Wednesday night with a low around 42 and northwest winds 6 to 11. Mostly sunny skies on Thursday with a high near 91 and a low around 42.
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around Dodge City and in the territory on West, there's just one way to handle the killers and the spoilers, and that's with the U.S. Marshal and the smell of gun smoke.

Gunsmoke, starring William Conrad. The story of the violence that moved west with young America. The story of a man who moved with it. Matt Dillon, United States Marshal.

0: are, Marshal. Three boxes of 45s.
1: All right. And, I'm a little short of rifle ammunition, too, Mr. Witherspoon.
0: Well, let's see. You still use that 44 Henry, don't you, Marshal?
1: Yeah, that's right.
0: And how many?
1: Oh, a couple of boxes will do.
0: Ah, here we are.
1: Thank you.
0: All right, Chester. What about you?
2: Any fresh tobacco come in, Mr. Witherspoon?
0: Yes, sir. There. One caddy or spit of drowned tobacco. That's all.
2: Could I owe you for this, Mr. Witherspoon? I've had just about the one unluckiest month I ever knew.
0: You fellows will never learn, will you? How to charge you interest, that's what.
2: Well, I won't take it if you'd rather it didn't.
0: Don't be a fool. Of course you'll take it.
2: Thank you, Mr. Witherspoon.
0: But you stay away from those gambling halls. You can lose more money than your money there, you know.
2: You heard about the killing at the Texas Trail last night then, huh?
0: I did. Where were you, Marshal?
1: Well, I've been away, Mr. Witherspoon. I just got back this morning.
0: Nobody told me. Then I take it the man who did the shooting has got clean away.
2: Oh, it wasn't a murder, Mr. Witherspoon. I looked into it. He acted purely in self-defense. That's what all the witnesses said, Mr. Witherspoon.
0: Just another case of men being ruined by good whiskey and bad women, that's all.
2: Well, there was a girl mixed up in it, all right.
1: Huh? Who, Chester?
2: A new girl, Mr. Dillon. Calls herself Dolly Varden. She's caused nothing but trouble ever since she got here.
1: But what do you mean?
2: I don't exactly know, sir. Something to do with the gambling, though.
1: I think she'll cause more trouble. Chester, I think I'll drop by there.
2: All right, sir.
1: Take my cartridges to the office, will you?
2: Yes, sir. Be glad to, Mr. Jones.
0: You had an unlucky month, too, Marshal.
1: What?
0: You ain't paid me.
1: I'm sorry. Here you are.
0: Oh, thank you, Marshal. Good day.
1: Good day, Mr. Witherspoon.
2: Mr. Witherspoon?

0: Hello, John.
1: Oh, hello, Marshal.
2: Ah, hello, Matt.
0: Kitty.
2: Did you have a good trip?
0: Yeah, successful anyway. Never sit up.
2: Yeah. Well, I guess you heard about the killing last night, huh?
0: Yeah, I did. Kitty.
2: Huh?
0: Who is this Dolly Varden?
2: Oh, I don't know, Matt. She says she's from St. Louis, but she is the luckiest thing I ever saw.
0: Oh?
2: Mm-hmm.
0: Does she gamble?
2: No. No, she says that'd spoil it. She's just lucky for other people.
0: How?
2: Whoever she's with, he wins. It's real simple.
0: Oh, then they cut her in to stand by them, is that it?
2: Yeah. You never saw anything like it, Matt. She goes from man to man, whoever pays her the most.
0: But they figure it's worth it, huh?
2: Yeah, they sure do. Unless she's with a man, he just doesn't seem to win. So, naturally, in time, they offer her practically anything to stay with him.
0: Yeah.
2: Oh, she's made a lot of money here.
0: Which game, Kitty?
2: Pharaoh. Only Pharaoh.
0: Mm-hmm.
2: She says it wouldn't work with anything else.
0: Does anyone walk out ahead of the game?
2: No. No, not from what I've heard. Everybody's losing sooner or later. If they can't afford Dolly, they go on trying anyway.
0: And the fight starts over one man offering her more money than another, is that it?
2: Well, that's what happened last night.
0: Who's running the Pharaoh game?
2: Oh, that's Frank Perris.
0: Oh, yeah. I don't remember it.
2: Oh, he came here a few days after Dolly did.
0: That sounds like an old setup.
2: Well, nobody's caught him cheating yet, Matt. And if he and Dolly know each other, they're pretty smart about it. I've never seen them together once.
0: Mm-hmm. Where is Dolly now, Kitty?
2: Upstairs. You want to meet her?
0: Yeah.
2: I'll go get her.
0: Thank you, Kitty.
2: She was on her way down, Matt. Dolly, this is Marshal Dillon.
0: Hello, Dolly.
3: How do you do, Marshal?
0: Won't you sit down?
3: Thank you. Well, I'll see you later, Matt.
0: Yeah, sure, kid. Tell me, Dolly, did you come here with Frank Ferris?
3: Why, no. I got here before he did.
0: Sure, but that's not what I meant.
3: What did you mean, Marshal?
0: I hear you got a lot of money for making a man lucky.
3: Is that against the law?
0: Only when it leads to trouble and killing.
3: I'm not responsible for what these men do.
0: No. But I am.
3: Then why don't you do something about it, Marshal?
0: That's why I'm talking to you.
3: Go ahead, then. Talk.
0: Have you been this far west before, Dolly?
3: No.
0: Well, you see, men out here settle their differences a little faster than they do back east. Most of them don't spend much time in towns. But when they do come in, if there's anything or anybody that smells like trouble, it seems like they always find it.
3: What's all that got to do with me?
0: You're trouble, Dolly. Man got killed last night because of you.
3: I don't think I like you, Marshal.
0: You'll like me less when I run you out of town.
3: Oh, you couldn't.
0: I'll leave Frank Ferris up to the men. If he's caught cheating, they'll shoot him. But I don't want any more killing because of you. You understand?
3: No, I don't understand. Why should you think
0: it's
3: that I...
0: It's simple, Dolly. I don't believe in luck, that's all. If I did, I'd have been killed a long time ago.
4: Mr. Dillon?
0: Yeah.
4: Now, I forgot to tell you. While you were over at the Texas Trail this afternoon, Doc was in looking for you.
0: That was 4 or 5 hours ago, Chester. I guess it wasn't very important.
4: No, sir, but I should have told you.
5: Oh, Matt.
0: Hello, Doc.
4: I, I told him you were looking for him, Doc.
5: Well, thank you, Chester. Thank you.
0: What'd you want, Doc?
5: Well, Matt, I've been thinking. I got an idea.
0: Yeah?
5: That fellow that got shot last night, they buried him in his saddle blanket today.
0: So?
5: Well, that's no way for a man to be buried. Dodge ought to be ashamed of itself. This is a big town now.
0: Well, how would you propose burying him, Doc?
5: Why, in pine boxes, Matt. Any man deserves at least a pine box.
0: Well, I agree.
5: Well, that's my idea, Matt. I think we ought to form a sort of a committee and raise enough money to bury people properly here. Why, it's a disgrace this way.
0: Well, now, Doc, I don't know. If we did that, everybody would want to come to Dodge to get shot. We got enough trouble as it is.
5: Oh, I'm serious, Matt.
0: All right. All right. I'll contribute $1.
4: Oh, now what's that?
0: It sounds like somebody couldn't wait for one of Doc's pine boxes. Come on, Chester.
5: Yes.
0: You might as well come, too, Doc.
5: Sure, Matt. I'm coming.

0: lamp, Kitty? Where is he?
1: Dead. On the floor over there.
2: Oh, well, I better take a look at him.
0: And then where's the man who killed him?
1: Oh, Jack Singer there. But it was self-defense, Matt. Anyone can tell you.
0: Jack Singer?
1: Yeah.
0: He's not a killer.
1: I know.
0: Was it Dolly again?
1: Yeah, same thing.
0: Where is she? Oh, I see her. Excuse me, Kitty. Dolly.
3: Don't bother me, Marshal. I didn't shoot him.
0: I warned you once, Dolly.
3: They're grown men. I'm not responsible for them.
0: There's a stage leaving Dodge at noon tomorrow. Be on it.
3: What?
0: I'm sure you've got enough money for a ticket. And don't come back to Dodge. Ever.
3: Sure, Marshal.

0: Well, sir, it lacks 15 minutes until noon, Mr. Dillon.
1: Yeah. And it lacks Dolly Varden, too, Chester.
0: Oh, she'll be along. Women don't never get any place ahead of time.
1: Only two passengers have showed up so far.
0: Maybe you should have run Paris out of town, too.
1: Well, I don't like to do that. It's just on suspicion. But I will as soon as somebody catches him cheating, if he lives through it.
0: Mr. Dillon, maybe you try too hard to make the law look fair.
1: Yeah, maybe. Now, anyway, here she comes.
0: Mm-mm. She's not carrying any bags.
1: No, she isn't.
0: Coming this way.
1: Yeah.
2: There, Marshal.
1: Goodbye, Dolly.
2: Well, I didn't say goodbye. I said good day.
1: What?
2: I've thought it over, Marshal. I've decided not to leave, after all.
1: There's the stage, Dolly. Get on it.
2: No.
1: Get on it, Dolly.
2: I said no.
1: All right, if you... I'll have to...
2: You'll what, Marshal?
1: Now, get on the stage.
2: Oh, no use yelling at me, Marshal. That's not going to do it.
1: Oh? What is?
2: Well, you'll just have to throw me on it.
1: Throw you on it?
2: Yes. Your friend here might help. Chester, isn't it?
0: Yes, ma'am. Chester Proudfoot. I'm glad to know you, Miss Dolly. I mean...
1: Oh, shut
0: I mean,
1: up, Chester.
0: Yes, sir.
2: Well, Chester could take my arms. You could take my feet, Marshal. Of course, it might be a little awkward getting me into the coach, but I'm sure you could manage it somehow.
0: Oh, my, no, Miss Dolly. We can't handle a woman that way. Oh, goodness, no.
2: No?
0: Oh, no.
2: Oh, then you'll have to do it by yourself, Marshal. Throw me over your shoulder. Or maybe drag me.
1: You're wasting time, Dolly.
2: It won't be easy, though. Because, Marshal, I'll scream and I'll cry and scratch and bite and I'll kick. Oh, how I'll kick. I'll be a mess when you get me there, and I'll have the whole town out watching you be a hero.
1: You're serious, aren't you? Of
2: course you could hit me. You could knock me out with your fist or your gun. I wouldn't scream so much then.
0: Gosh, Mr. Dillon.
2: Well, Marshal...
1: I'm tempted to put you on that stage no matter how, Dolly. But maybe there's another way to handle you.
2: The best way to handle me is to leave me alone.
1: And have more men get killed?
2: If they're fools enough, what difference does it make?
1: I don't think I could explain that to you, Dolly. But anyway, you remember what I said. You're through in Dodge. Come on, Chester.
0: Yes. Gosh, Mr. Dillon, how are you going to get rid of her?
1: I'm going to start by ruining her game, Chester.
0: But how?
1: I'll show you. Right here at the Dodge House.
0: Here?
1: Yeah. Frank Paris stays here. Go find out what room he's in, will you?
0: Yes, sir.
3: Room 10, Mr. Dillon.
1: All right.

0: Who is it?
1: Oh. You're Marshal Dillon, aren't you?
2: Yeah. I want to talk to you, Ferris.
1: Sure. Come in, Marshal. You too, it's Chester.
3: That's right.
1: Well, what can I do for you, Marshal?
2: Ferris, I told Dolly Varden to leave town on the noon stage today.
1: Oh?
2: She refused. I'd have had to force her physically to make her leave.
1: Well, why are you telling me this, Marshal?
2: Because I thought I'd leave you alone, Ferris, and let whoever caught you take care of you. But I've changed my mind.
1: Well, I don't know what you're talking about, Marshal.
2: Don't you?
1: No. No, I don't.
2: Then just remember this. If Dolly Varden comes anywhere near your table from now on, you stop the play till she leaves. Is that clear?
1: Now, look here, Marshal. I've got nothing to do with that woman. If you can't handle her, you've got no right wrecking my game trying to. I wouldn't have a player left if I started that.
2: Ferris, maybe I can't rough up a woman and run her out of town, but you're a man, and I won't even waste time arguing. You'll do as I say, or you'll leave.
1: There's too much money in Dodge for me to leave, Marshal.
2: It's the way I said, Ferris. I won't even argue with you. Good day.

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But first, America's finest men choose United States Army careers. These young Americans know that in the new regular United States Army, there is travel, education, good pay, good food, and all, yes, all the essentials of a full good life and fine future. These young Americans know that the finest technical schools in the world, the United States Army's technical schools, will provide them with increased skill and earning capacity, that they will earn while they learn and open opportunities for steady advancement in Army careers. There are thousands of these young people who have been picked by the Army who are proud of their country's uniform, and their country is proud of them. The recruiting officer at your nearest U.S. Army and U.S. Air Force recruiting station has the complete details. Remember, America's finest men choose U.S. Army careers. Now the second act of Gunsmoke.

0: quite a meal tonight. Quite a meal.
1: Yeah, sure was, Doc. I was nearly starved, too.
0: Yeah, haven't had a meal like that since we got snowed in at Fort Fletcher a few years back.
2: What do you mean, Doc?
0: Well, one night, four of us were down to a quart of dried peas and a bottle of vinegar. But by heaven, it made a better meal than Delmonico's puts out.
3: Oh, Doc, it wasn't that bad.
4: Doc likes southern cooking, Chester.
0: And any man who works hard deserves good food.
4: I'll let Chester answer that, Doc. When you're through, Chester, I'll see you at the office.
3: All right, sir, I'll be along directly.
4: So long, Doc.
0: Bye, Matt.
5: Walk along with you for a minute?
4: All right. What's on your mind?
5: Marshal, I'm sorry I behaved the way I did this noon.
4: What?
5: I shouldn't have done that. Just that I was so desperate, that's all.
4: Desperate? About what?
5: I've got to tell you. And I want to. But I can't out here in the street. Somebody will come by, and then I'll be embarrassed. Here, let's just get around the corner out of the light. Please. Please, Marshal.
4: Go ahead.

0: Now, what's this all about, Dolly?
1: I was sort of hysterical this noon. You've got to forgive me. You've just got to.
0: Now, don't cry. Just tell me.
1: I've been thinking about it ever since last night. I can't leave Dodge, Marshal. I don't have any place to go.
0: Now, Dolly.
1: Oh, don't make me go. Please. I promise I won't go near a gambling table again. I swear I won't.
0: Well, it's up to you, Dolly. If you do that and don't cause any trouble, right?
1: Thank you, Marshal. Thank you. I promise. You'll see.
0: Yeah, sure. I'll see.
1: Please go now. I want to dry my eyes before I get out the street again.
0: Now stay away from Frank Paris, Dolly.
1: Gun.
0: All right, drop it.
1: You mean you're going to shoot a woman, Marshal? I doubt it.
0: Drop it.
1: Oh, hold on.
0: Give it to me. There. Well, you're quite a girl, Dolly.
1: I'll kill you yet.
0: You're going to jail.
1: Huh?
0: You're too dangerous to be loose woman or no woman.
1: Oh.

0: Matt.
1: Where's Frank Paris, Kitty?
0: He moved his table. It's beyond the bar, there.
1: Oh. And that's him with his back to us, huh?
0: Yeah. What's the trouble, Matt? You're mad about something.
1: I just threw Dolly in jail. Now it's Paris's turn. You stay out of this, Kitty.
2: Hey, come on. That's yours.
3: What's going on here? What's all this? Oh, it's the marshal.
1: You're all through, Paris. And don't try anything.
3: What's the trouble now, Marshal? There's no woman near my table.
1: And there won't be, not for a long time. Dolly Varden's in jail.
3: What?
1: She tried to shoot me a little while ago, and I threw her in jail.
3: Oh, I see. Well, maybe she's better off there. She did cause a certain amount of trouble around here.
1: She can't see it that way, Paris. She thinks it's all right to lock up a man, but not a woman.
3: What's all this got to do with me, Marshal?
1: You're going to jail, too.
3: You can't arrest me.
1: I'm not arresting you. There's no proof of anything against you. I got Dolly now on attempted murder, but nobody's caught you doing a thing. Come on, Paris, let's go.
3: No. No, you just said it. You can't arrest
1: me. You're going to jail, Paris. And tomorrow you're leaving Dodge. You're clever, but you're crooked. And Dolly's in it with you. That's all I need to know, proof or no proof. I should have stopped you the day I got back.
3: I told you, Marshal, that there's too much money here. I don't want to leave.
1: I'm not arguing with you. I just wanted everybody here to know about this.
3: We were doing fine till you came back, Marshal. You're in the way now.
1: Don't be a fool, Paris.
3: I'll chance it.
4: Oh, my hand. You got my hand. My hand.
1: You're lucky I didn't kill you. Now you walk out that door. Doc will take care of you in jail.

0: their tickets, Mr. Dillon, all the way to St. Louis.
1: Thanks, Chester.
0: And here's your change, Mr. Parrish.
1: Give it to Dolly.
0: Here, Miss Dolly.
2: Thanks. Think I'd better count it, Chester?
0: Oh, no, ma'am. I counted it. It's all there.
2: Oh, I'm joking. I trust you. I'm not suspicious of everybody like the marshal here.
0: Well, who wouldn't be suspicious? You both tried to kill him.
2: Sure. But he trusts me now, don't you, Marshal?
3: I do.
2: Well, you think I'm going to get on that train without making you throw me on it, don't you?
3: No, I'm not sure. But I'll throw you on it if I have to.
2: Yes, I know. You would now.
3: I would.
1: Why don't you shut up, Dolly? The Marshal could still bring us to trial if he wanted to.
2: I know. Tell me, Marshal, why didn't you?
3: The judge is busy enough without my hauling in everybody who tries to shoot me. And besides, you've sort of had your wings clipped.
2: How?
1: Oh, Dolly, what's the use of lying to him anymore? He's talking about me. I may never be able to deal cards the way I used to with his hand.
2: Frank!
1: It's the truth. But think about it, Dolly. There are quite a few people who managed to get along on an honest living. I never knew how, but we're going to have to find out.
3: Well, there it is.
1: Bye, Marshal. Chester.
0: Bye.
3: Yeah, bye.
2: Marshal, I don't think I hate you as much as I did.
3: Good.
4: Dolly!
2: Coming!
3: So long, Dolly.

Gunsmoke, under the direction of Norman McDonald, stars William Conrad as Matt Dillon, U.S. Marshal. Tonight's story was specially written for Gunsmoke by John Meston, with music composed and conducted by Rex Corey. Featured in the cast were Virginia Gregg as Dolly, with John Daner as Paris, and James Griffith as Witherspoon. Parley Bear is Chester, Georgia Ellis is Kitty, and Howard McNair is Doc. Gunsmoke has been selected by the Armed Forces Radio Services to be heard by our troops overseas. Join us again next week as Matt Dillon, U.S. Marshal, fights to bring law and order out of the wild violence of the West in Gunsmoke.

Lovely Dorothy McGuire, star of Broadway and Hollywood, will be heard on CBS Radio next Monday evening in a dramatic story entitled The Fall of Maggie Phillips. It's another in your Lux Summer Theater series, so be listening for it next Monday on most of these same stations. The Fall of Maggie Phillips, starring Dorothy McGuire. This is George Walsh speaking. Sunday night, Dick Powell is... Richard Diamond, private detective, on the CBS Radio Network.

I'll make it real plain for you, mister. 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And you're not leaving this room until you tell me where she is.

0: have gun, will travel. Starring Mr. John Daner as Paladin. San Francisco, 1875. The Carlton Hotel, headquarters of a man called Paladin.
1: Ah, Mr. Paladin. Your cigars, your tickets for theater tonight, and your newspaper.
2: Oh, thank you, hey boy. Now then, let's
1: see. I will read the Sacramento Bee if I were you, Mr. Paladin.
2: Oh? Why would you do that, hey boy?
1: Because I already read. It's on page one.
2: Oh? Where?
1: Where?
2: Oh. Wanted. Man with investigative ability, tact, perseverance, for possibly hazardous mission.
1: He saw, you see?
2: Should be former army officer. Rather exacting demands, hey boy.
1: Oh, no, sir. Like it written just for you.
2: Communicate Colonel H.P. Lathrop, River Acres, Sacramento, California.
1: You know this colonel, Mr. Paladin?
2: No, but I think I'd like to meet him.
1: Oh, I should send him wire saying you are investigative and tactive and conservative.
2: No, never mind that, hey boy. Just say, have gun, will travel.
0: If you want to know more than merely what's going on in the world, if you want, in addition, the perspective of a brilliant world traveler whose entire life has been one fascinating travelogue, listen to Lowell Thomas. 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
2: Colonel H.P. Lathrop, River Acres, Sacramento, California. The home was even more impressive than the address. A barefooted Indian servant girl admitted me and led me down a long hallway and left me standing in a waiting room, which was dwarfed by a giant coat of arms.
3: Paladin?
2: Yes.
3: Colonel Lathrop. Happy to know you, sir.
2: And you, sir.
3: I see you've noticed my family coat of arms.
2: I could hardly not notice it, Colonel.
3: If pride of family be a sin, sir, then I'm guilty. I'm proud of my family heritage.
2: I'm certain you have every reason to be proud, Colonel.
3: I trust you'll bear that in mind when you attend to the mission I've been contemplating for you. Oh, I've heard of you, Mr. Paladin. I placed that ad hoping you would answer it. I need a man who is able... Oh, Martha, my dear.
4: I'm sorry. I didn't know we had visitors.
3: This is Mr. Paladin, my dear.
4: How do you do?
2: How do you do, Mrs. Lathrop?
4: Please forgive me. Pablo's very ill. I must hurry now. You'll be with us for dinner, Mr. Paladin?
3: Well, of course he will.
4: How nice. Excuse me now.
3: The eternal nurse. My wife's always ministering to the sick, the lame, and the lazy.
2: Colonel, what is it you wish of me?
3: Now, before we discuss business, you must refresh yourself. Tuolumne.
5: Yes, Colonel Lathrop.
3: Take Mr. Paladin's bag to his room. Draw his bath. You've plenty of time for a bath, sir. We dine at 8. Brandy, a cigar?
2: Yes, thank you, Colonel.
3: You're probably anxious to know why you're here.
2: I am.
3: I'm not certain my wife will approve of my reasons for contacting you.
5: I approve of you, my dear. That's enough.
2: Why am I here, Colonel?
3: I want you to locate a woman for me, Mr. Paladin. A woman named Gloria Morgan.
2: Yes, I've heard the name.
3: Well, then you've also heard of Lodestar, Nevada.
2: Yes.
3: You've heard of it, I'm sure, my dear.
5: Possibly I have. I can't say one way or the other.
3: During the silver boom, it was a roaring mining camp.
5: Was it? May I pour you more brandy, Mr. Paladin?
2: No, no, thank you.
3: Gloria Morgan was reigning queen of the Tenderloin district there until the boom was over. Then she disappeared.
2: And your interest in locating her, Colonel?
3: She's a missing chapter in a history I'm writing about the West.
5: Oh, heavens! Is she so important you have to hire Mr. Paladin to find her, Colonel?
3: Essential, my dear. I'm a stickler for exactness. I must meet her and know what she's like. I know that a gun battle was once fought for her favors. I know that her beauty and her fame were known throughout the camps. I know she imperiled hearts and lives with a smile. And what I don't know is whether she still lives or not. And I must know.
2: Why don't you look into this matter yourself?
3: I regret, Mr. Paladin, that I'm not physically up to it. You'll take the job?
2: Yes. Yes, I will. I'd like to meet her, too.

When friends drop in, let your hospitality show you're sociable in the modern manner. Pepsi, you know, is the favorite of the smart and young at heart.

0: Have you tried a Pepsi lately? It was a curious mission, searching for a dance hall queen. But no more curious than the man who instituted it, or the reasons he gave for wanting Gloria Morgan located. There were other people who had different ideas.
1: I come to your room to warn you. Do not go to Lodestar. Colonel is a monster. He likes to hurt people. He is torturer.
0: Who is he torturing?
1: His wife. He has been stabbing her with that name, Gloria Morgan. I think she is sweetheart once. He wants to find her, bring her here.
0: And he told me he never really laid eyes on the woman.
1: He tell lie.
0: Perhaps, but then I'm paid to locate Gloria Morgan.
1: If you do, if you bring her back here, I kill you.
0: Ooh.

0: Welcome to Lodestar. You like a room?
1: Room and some information.
0: Yes, sir. Room 33. Any sign here, please?
1: All right.
0: Now, what was the information you wanted?
1: Well, I'm trying to locate a lady of some repute named Gloria Morgan.
0: I haven't got an empty room.
1: The key to 33, please.
0: It's filled.
1: The key.
2: All right.
0: Well, you ain't going to get nowhere around Lodestar looking for the likes of her.
1: Bartender, I want to buy
3: him out of it.
1: I haven't named it yet.
3: Well, whatever it is, we ain't got it here, mister.
1: All right.
3: Hey!
1: I'll get it myself.
3: I heard you was kind of frisky and quick.
1: I am. She must have been quite a lady.
3: What lady?
1: What did I say, lady?
3: Yeah.
1: The slip of the tongue. As a matter of fact, I'm not sure she was a lady, judging by the things I've heard of her.
4: You're one called Paladin?
1: Yeah.
3: Move on, Maisie.
4: Shut up. I can talk to him if I want to. You've been asking about Gloria Morgan, ain't you? Oh, I knew her. I worked with her. Roomed with her once. How about some of that?
1: Huh? My pleasure. Where can I find Gloria Morgan?
4: I don't know where little Gloria is. But I can tell you where I wish she was.
1: Oh?
4: My man left me when he saw her. That's what. For all around good looks, she couldn't hold a candle to me.
5: Maisie.
4: Oh, Mr. Summers.
5: Get out of here, Maisie. Gone.
4: Yes, sir.
1: Stay where you are, Maisie.
5: My name is Clay Summers, Paladin. Don't reach for the gun. Now let's go.
1: It would appear I have no choice, Mr. Summers.
5: That's right, you don't. Come on. Your horse?
1: Yes.
5: Okay, I'll just take your gun. Now, Paladin, you show your face in Lodestar again, I'll kill you with your own gun. There'll be no fair fight. I'll ambush you. All right, mount up. Now ride out.

0: I was a teenage germ. That's right, I was a teenage germ, living in a lovely scratch on the tile bathroom floor. I came in on a saddle chew, and then I moved to the floor. There were millions of us germs, playing rock around the sink or hiding in fecks. My hostess was a wonderful woman. Every week she'd splash all around us with nice warm soap and water. 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It was murder.
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0: We're looking for a new bathroom to live in. How about yours?
2: I rode as ordered. But by nightfall, I was back in Lodestar, ready to meet the man who had threatened to shoot me on sight. He seemed genuinely surprised to see me again when I appeared at his office. Hold it. I know what you told me, Mr. Summers. Now I'm telling you. This is a derringer. Sit down, please.
3: What do you want?
2: My gun, for one thing. It's a fine weapon. I just couldn't leave it behind. Where is it?
3: Laying over there.
2: Well.
4: Keep your hands off that picture.
2: That lady's lovely. The Gloria Morgan?
4: Put that picture down.
2: I don't want the picture, Mrs. Summers, but I want to talk about her. You must have been very fond of her. I don't understand how a woman like her rates your loyalty, why men will kill for her. She was filth. She was a cheat, a liar, and a thief. And worse. I know that for a fact.
3: You know nothing, Paladin.
2: Then what is

0: going.
1: No, I can't very well do that.
0: I told you I would kill you.
1: So has everyone else, and I'm still alive. I want to see Colonel Lathrop.
0: You find out about that woman?
1: Yes.
0: You are going to tell them?
1: I was hired to. But I don't think that Gloria Morgan is going to hurt your mistress, Ptolemy. Now take me to the colonel.
0: Come.
1: Colonel, Miss Lathrop.
2: Paladin. Paladin. Come in, come in.
1: Well, how's your patient, Mrs. Lathrop?
3: Pablo is well, thank you. That'll be all, Ptolemy.
0: Yes, Mrs. Lathrop.
2: Well, were you successful, Mr. Paladin? Did you find Gloria Morgan?
1: Yes.
2: Where is she?
1: Perhaps it's more important to know who she was rather than where she is, Colonel.
2: I know who she was.
1: I doubt it. I talked to many people, and a few agreed as to exactly what she was. Some alleged that she was a strumpet. Some held to the contrary. Others thought that Gloria Morgan was a victim of a rather ugly set of circumstances over which she managed to triumph.
2: What circumstances?
1: She was abandoned in a mining camp by a man who had brought her there under the pretense of marriage. No money, no friends, no one to turn to. She did the best she could. She sang and danced in the saloons. She shared in the money that men spent for the pleasure of drinking in her company.
2: Is this distressing you, my dear?
3: No. Go ahead, Mr. Paladin.
1: Well, apparently Gloria Morgan managed to do these things without compromising her essential integrity. Two men wanted to marry her, and she rejected them both. But as far as I could learn, both men are still in love with her.
2: Well, go on, Mr. Paladin.
1: Many others still love her for her generosity. Now, I'm trying to crystallize my impression of Gloria Morgan as I learned to know her, Colonel.
2: And that impression is...
1: That she was a remarkable woman, whose friendship I would have considered a high honor, Colonel.
2: Please go on, Mr. Paladin.
1: Gloria Morgan's married today.
2: Happily?
1: Unhappily. I'm sure it was a good marriage to a proud man until he received information exposing his wife's past in the worst kind of light. So out of hurt, arrogant pride, he planned to punish her by having a third party confront her with proof of her identity in his presence.
2: That will be quite enough, sir.
1: The scheme was unworthy of the man, Colonel. Now, I have an idea that he was still in love with his wife, but he was sick in his mind. And the pity of it all is that if this man had approached his wife in a reasonable manner, I'm certain she would have told him all he wanted to know.
3: Yes, I'm sure she would have done that. But my husband paid you to make a report, Mr. Paladin. Why don't you make it?
1: The whereabouts of Gloria... Gloria Morgan? You want to know where she is, Colonel?
2: No, Mr. Paladin.
1: It's just as well. The Gloria Morgan of Boomtown days is dead. Do you believe that, Colonel?
2: Yes. Yes, I believe it. Excuse me.
1: Let him alone for a few moments, then go to him, Mrs. Lathrop.
3: Thank you very much, Mr. Paladin.

0: Oh.
1: Terribly sorry.
0: Mm, it's quite all right. It's entirely my fault.
1: Oh, on the contrary, I wasn't looking where I was going.
0: We could debate the matter if you'd care to join me for a cup of coffee. My name is Paladin.
1: I shan't forget your gallantry or your intriguing invitation, Mr. Paladin, but I must hurry along. Good day.
0: Good day. We will meet again.
1: Of course we shall.

0: Mr. Paladin. When you come back to San Francisco?
1: Last night, hey boy. Hey boy, you're just the one I want to see.
0: Oh, then why don't you look at me?
1: That lady just going up the stairs. When did she come to San Francisco?
0: Three, maybe four days ago.
1: She's in what suite?
0: Mezzanine suite. But
1: well, I'll want theater tickets for tonight's performance.
0: Mr. Paladin.
1: And after you get those, see the chef. Now, a small supper, something very special, with wine for two people, served in my suite.
0: You better make it three, Mr. Paladin.
1: Why?
0: Him.
1: Who?
0: Big man over there. He her husband.
1: Husband.
0: He's a bad turn of events, eh, Mr. Paladin?
1: Well, I hope he appreciates her. Never mind the tickets, hey boy. But have the chef lay on a supper for two anyway.
0: Well, what do you do? Who you have dinner with?
1: I don't know. Don't you ever get hungry?
0: Me?
1: Why not?
0: Me?
1: We don't have much time to talk like we used to.
0: It's true, but me? Supper?
1: And you can tell me about that remarkable man, your uncle.
0: Shall we say 8 o'clock?
1: 8 o'clock will be fine.
2: Since spring is a season of awakening things, of summer's fulfillment, it's fitting that every year the American Cancer Society should raise its vitally needed funds in April. 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Gun Will Travel. 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Hugh Douglas speaking. 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
1: It's Tuesday, and we're going to have sunshine today with a high near 86. Some northwest winds 8 to 13 in the afternoon with possible gusts as high as 18. Clear skies tonight with a low around 42 and northwest winds 5 to 14 with gusts as high as 21. On Wednesday, more sunshine with a high near 87. Northwest winds 8 to 13 in the afternoon. Possible gusts as high as 20. Mostly clear skies Wednesday night with a low around 42 and northwest winds 6 to 11. Mostly sunny skies on Thursday with a high near 91 and a low around
2: 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The time is 1 o'clock.
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5: Well, life on the farm is kind of laid back. 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
2: It's Tuesday, and we're going to have sunshine today with a high near 86. Some northwest winds 8 to 13 in the afternoon with possible gusts as high as 18. Clear skies tonight with a low around 42 and northwest winds 5 to 14 with gusts as high as 21. On Wednesday, more sunshine with a high near 87. Northwest winds 8 to 13 in the afternoon, possible gusts as high as 20. Mostly clear skies Wednesday night with a low around 42 and northwest winds 6 to 11. Mostly sunny skies on Thursday with a high near 91 and a low around...
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1: It's Tuesday, and we're going to have sunshine today with a high near 86. Some northwest winds 8 to 13 in the afternoon with possible gusts as high as 18. Clear skies tonight with a low around 42 and northwest winds 5 to 14 with gusts as high as 21. On Wednesday, more sunshine with a high near 87. Northwest winds 8 to 13 in the afternoon. Possible gusts as high as 20. Mostly clear skies Wednesday night with a low around 42 and northwest winds 6 to 11. Mostly sunny skies on Thursday with a high near 91 and a low around 42.
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13: 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It's dangerous and illegal everywhere. 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
1: It's Tuesday, and we're going to have sunshine today with a high near 86. Some northwest winds 8 to 13 in the afternoon with possible gusts as high as 18. Clear skies tonight with a low around 42 and northwest winds 5 to 14 with gusts as high as 21. On Wednesday, more sunshine with a high near 87. Northwest winds 8 to 13 in the afternoon. Possible gusts as high as 20. Mostly clear skies Wednesday night with a low around 42 and northwest winds 6 to 11. Mostly sunny skies on Thursday with a high near 91 and a low around...
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